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0: Well, baby, I went down and got it.

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If you're having trouble relaxing, maybe even sleeping, I have the perfect app for you. Have you heard of Breathe? Oh, you'll love this coming up on today's Planet of the Apps.

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1: Well, look at this. If you're having trouble relaxing, you want to sleep better, you want to feel happier, you need sleep. The brain recharges when you sleep. 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Once again, B-R-E-E-T-H-E. You'll learn to meditate. You really have to have this app, Breathe. It's 5-star rated. Breathe. Get it. Right here with Rick Dees in today's molten magma. We call it the planet of the apps.
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Oh, let's keep it up. It is Rick Dees on the hot list today. How much are you paying for streaming services? I found out this will shock you. Coming up on the hot list.

0: All right, here we go on the hot list today, Rick Dees. And how much are you paying average per month for video streaming services? I found out. Can you believe the average person is paying $61? And streaming video services continue to face challenges like I just mentioned, high costs, high churn rates, competition from other media. And on average, households subscribe to streaming video services that add up to about $61 a month. Now, if you add in satellite TV, I didn't even include it, that could take it up to where you're paying like $150 a month. 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A maximum. And the movies, you're saying, not as much of a choice as I want, especially from, you know, we're talking about Netflix and all that. So $150 a month if you add in satellite. Are you spending too much? That's my question. That's why I brought it up. I'm the only one who will. It's your friend Rick Dees, and this is your Dees Hot List today.
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0: It's the D's Quiz. And now, here's your host for the D's Quiz, Rick D's.
1: Oh, yeah, here we go. It is D's Here to Please. Now, are you ready for the D's Quiz? Here it is. Famous artist Leonardo da Vinci from Italy, arguably the most famous artist of all time when you throw in inventions and everything else Leonardo da Vinci did. Of course, he created the Mona Lisa. But what was his secret ingredient in his paints that lasted all these centuries? Is it olive oil? Is it eggs? Or is it ground mustard seeds? Leonardo da Vinci, is it olive oil? Is it eggs? Or is it ground mustard seed? Leonardo da Vinci, our executive producer, Mr. Joseph Kiley, what do you think?
2: I'm going to say eggs.
1: Eggs? Really?
3: Yeah.
1: Eggs? Joe Kiley, you're right. It is eggs. I was shocked to find out. Leonardo da Vinci, who knew? But now you do. It's Rick D's, your Daily D's Quiz.
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All right, wait a minute. Hold on a second. It's Rick Dees. Have you heard about the new Super Shoe? That's right. I said the Super Shoe. This is unbelievable. You might want to get one. Got it? It's coming up on the hot list.

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0: Oh, yeah, look at this. Rick Dees back into the hot list today. What's on it? The Adidas Super Shoe. Listen to this. Have you heard about the Adidas 97-gram Super Shoe? It has shattered world marathon records left and right on the feet of Sebastian Saw, the fastest person for marathons in the world right now. This Super Shoe from Adidas is called the Adios Pro Evo 3. We have a picture of it and all the technical details at rick.com. By the way, this is not a commercial for Adidas, although, wow, I got to get a pair. Now, they're running shoes, and they're a result of 3 years of intense technical testing on runners everywhere. They're 30% lighter than other shoes. They have a maximum cushioning and energy return with every step that feels like unbelievable, according to runners everywhere. How have they made them so light? Well, Adidas says the patented carbon technology in the shoes is phenomenal, with so-called energy rods, which eject your feet into the air with every step. And look for these shoes to come out in baseball, soccer, football very soon. People are saying, I can't believe these. The Adidas Adizero Adios Evo 3. If you're not running in these, you're losing. That's what they say. And by the way, Rick Dees here, you know me, I called Nike for a comment, but their sales representative on the phone was weeping so loudly, I finally had to hang up. That's it on the hot list today.
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Are you ready for a bonehead of the day? They might get the bonehead of the week award. I don't know. You be the judge coming up. Rick Deason, your bonehead award of today. In moments.

0: Hold on a second. It is Rick Dees. We have a Bonehead Award today. Maybe not a bonehead, but close, I guess, because our friends, the officials in Utah, want residents to catch and eat an invasive species. What is it? Well, wildlife officials say catch and eat as many bullfrogs as you want. If you're in Utah and you see a bullfrog, you spear one or whatever you do, there's a population explosion. And what you do is this is called frog gigging. You go down, you do it at night, you shine the flashlight, you see these eyes starting to glow. They're transfixed by the flashlight, and then read it. You got one. Eat as many as you want in Utah while we give the wildlife officials the Rick Dees Bonehead Award today.
1: Bonehead, bonehead, bonehead. You are such a bonehead. Bonehead, bonehead, bonehead, bonehead.
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How much of your life is spent shopping? 14% of it. How about that? 14% of your life is spent shopping. During a lifespan, you're going to spend 25,000 hours shopping, and about 30% of it you don't need. How about that? Just had to tell you on your Daily D's. Let's keep it up.

0: All right, stop everything. Stop. It is Rigney's jumping back in here. Are you ready? Just found this out. Uber is trying out a program for its app that will allow female passengers to request a woman driver. Okay, it's not totally guaranteed, but you can request a female driver. And passenger feedback is showing it's popular. Go on Uber, request a female driver. See what happens. Does it make you feel better? 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Got it? 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

0: Yes, the question was on your mind, Wayne.
1: Hey, Rick, where does the word okay come from?
0: Now I'm becoming Jeeves. Ask D's. Wayne, just off the top of my head, the term okay was coined, I believe it was 1840, by a political group which called itself the Okay Club. The letters okay were actually the initials of Old Kinderhook, New York, which was the birthplace of U.S. President Martin Van Buren. That's all I know.
1: Whoa.

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0: You hope you're feeling good today. It is Rick Dees. And are you working out, getting in top shape? Here we go. You know, I was telling my sister yesterday that I've been going to the gym, and her son, my nephew, without hesitating, said, "You know, when you get there, you should go inside."
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let me just jump in quickly, Rick Dees, and I noticed on this date, back in all the way back in 1901, on this day back in 1901, Connecticut enacted the first speed limit law. What was the speed limit? It was 12 miles an hour. So 12 miles an hour, you're in the car. If you exceed that, they give you, I guess, a ticket, or maybe you're driving erratically and they stopped you at over 12 miles an hour because you ran over the policeman. It's 12 miles an hour, the first speed limit. Thought you'd like to know. It is D's.

0: 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You knew this would happen. 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What is the theft called? It's called quishing, Q-U-I-S-H-I-N-G, and it's as simple as putting a fake sticker right over a real QR code. 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Thought you'd like to know. 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

0: It's like Joe said, we do an album like a set list. 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So it makes it fun when we go out and do the old-fashioned thing, which is the tour. And that's how we get off.
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18: You know, I'm not a real super limerick guy. I'm more like a little limerick guy. Good morning. Happy Tuesday. Oh, it's Tuesday. Oh, it's Tuesday. Oh, I forgot till I just about said it. Good morning. I'm Danny Canada. This is the All-American Morning Show here on Classic Hits 102.7 The Drive. How you feeling on a Tuesday? Whoa, Tuesday. Man, it's so hard to say. Let's have some fun at 7:30. 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Ooh, baked potatoes, too. Yum. What else? Oh, is Jerry Seinfeld going to be here top of the 7 o'clock hour? That's always fun. Good words of wise words of wisdom. From Jerry Seinfeld. And, of course, we're going to laugh. So let's start off our morning with that right now. You ready? Yeah, me too.
19: And now, Comedy Corner.
20: Because laughing in the morning makes your day suck less.
21: Are you okay?
22: I moved to LA and people were passive-aggressively rude to me when they found out I was from Florida. They would form it in the pose of a question to kind of get underneath my skin. I'm like, oh, you're from Florida? What's that like? And then I realized something about Florida. Florida is the dive bar of the United States. It's that bar when you ride by, you lean in your buddy and go, that's where I get all my drugs. The exact moment you say that, a dude stumbles out of that bar with a gunshot wound, an alligator grabs him, drags him to a Walmart, where a dude on bath salts kills the alligator. That's where I'm from.
18: That is comedian Chris Cope, who apparently is from Florida. We'll do some more Comedy Corner around 8:30. Florida's wild. All he does is fun things called Fun with Floridians. All right, well, show's brought to you by Bridges Automotive. They're out on Crater Lake Highway. They're across from Diner 62. 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
4: 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Let's connect a little bit. On the way in, I was listening to one of our sister stations, and they were talking about having a tree fort growing up. I love tree forts. So fun. Growing up in southern Ontario, right behind our house, there was a huge field, and it led up to a highway and another major street intersection. Highway, like 99 kind of a highway, not like Interstate 5. And there was just huge open grassy area, and then there's this one area that was just filled with trees. And so that was the spot where we had our forts growing up, me and all the little neighborhood kids. We lived in a cul-de-sac, so it was a bunch of us. We'd all run out there and play. We'd play, you know, cops and robbers, guns. We set it on fire one time. Bad mistake. But anyways, forts, they were a huge thing growing up. I guess in the 70s and 80s into the early 90s there, 90s, got into the mid-90s, kind of didn't hang out at the fort anymore, started hanging out over at the girlfriend's house, you know what I mean? But playing on the forts, one time I went to a Catholic school. I'll tell you a little funny story here growing up playing in forts. I went to a Catholic school and I had my second grade communion. We had to have a nice outfit. All the girls wore dresses, all the boys wore suits, and we had to have a ceremony, all this kind of stuff. When you start taking communion, you do a little project, and once you pass the project, you go do this thing. Anyways, my mom and I went to the mall. I had to get a suit. We come home from the mall, and my brother is sitting on the kitchen counter with his arm wrapped closed and just blood everywhere. We only had one car at the time. And my dad said, all right, we got to go take him to the hospital. And he had fallen out of the fort, and he landed on another tree branch, and it went up into his armpit. It was one of the grossest things ever. But yeah, building forts, playing in forts outside. I mean, in the winter, obviously, we would try to make snow forts, or we'd do them inside, making them with couch cushions and blankets, and we'd use little clips to hold, you know, blankets all over the place. Forts were great. So we're talking forts today. Facebook.com/1027thedrive. When you were growing up as a kid, did you have a fort? Did you play with forts? Did you build them outside or inside? Love to know. Here's some fort stories.
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2: NBC Universal has officially confirmed that a live-action Fast and the Furious TV universe is happening. And according to Vin Diesel, it's not just one show, but it's actually four separate series that are now in development. Diesel made the announcement on stage at the NBC Universal upfront, telling the crowd, Peacock is launching four shows in the Fast and Furious universe. One of the series is already set up at Peacock, with others in various stages of development at Universal Television. But Diesel will executive produce, and he admitted that he originally resisted expanding the FNF into TV, saying that he was precious about the films. But he changed his mind once Universal Studios chief Donna Langley took oversight of NBC's Universal's TV division, assuring him the integrity of the characters and the franchise's global appeal would be protected. Peacock has also locked in the release dates for two of its major scripted series coming this fall. Crystal Lake, which is the Friday the 13th prequel starring Linda Cardellini as Pamela Voorhees. That should premiere October 15th, and the series explores Voorhees' life before the events of the original film. Then on November 12th, Peacock will debut The Good Daughter, a limited series based on Karen Slaughter's novel. The psychological thriller stars Rose Byrne, Megan Fahey, Brendan Gleeson, and Harper Steele, following two sisters unraveling a violent trauma from their past. Peacock also revealed timing of other returning and upcoming shows. The Paper, which is the Office Universe spinoff, that will return for season two in September. Dig, the Amy Poehler, Michael Schur comedy about archaeologists that are caught in international conspiracy, that should arrive in November. And there you go. What else we got going on here? Oh, Fox Broadcasting Company is bringing back Baywatch with a reboot for the 2026-2027 season. The new version stars Stephen Amell as Kobe Buchanan, the son of Mitch Buchanan from the original series, obviously made famous by Mr. David Hasselhoff. Fox also announced a new spy thriller called Interrogator, starring Stephen Fry as a former MI6 agent leading a team of outsiders. The network also renewed shows like The Masked Singer, Kitchen Nightmares, and while Family Guy spinoff is focused on Stewie, that is set for 2027. All right, well, there you go. That's what's going on down in Hollyweird for Tuesday, May the 12th.
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4: 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We're talking about forts. Coolest thing ever when we were kids, right? Did you make forts? Did you have forts outside, like in the forest or trees or hills or fields or anywhere growing up? A lot more of that around back in the day than now, right? Development and more homes coming through and shopping centers or what have you. Not as many forests and hills to be able to go and make forts. Now, you could definitely get to them around here for sure. So, like growing up in Southern Ontario, right behind our backyard, basically opened up to a huge field, and there was plenty of areas to make forts there. My wife, her dad built them a little treehouse fort thing in their backyard as well. I don't think it was off the ground. Like, it wasn't up in the trees. It was on the ground. It had two stories, though. So it had, like, a little upstairs, which is pretty cool. Yeah, forts, they were just a thing. You know, growing up in Canada in the winter, we'd make little ice forts or snow forts. Obviously, they didn't really have roofs, or we would definitely be building things in the house. I remember one of my babysitters, his name was Skip, and he would make forts with my brother and I. It was so much fun. We had little Nerf guns. We'd always be playing. One of the funnest babysitters ever. So, yeah, forts, they were just awesome. I still like forts. I made forts with my daughters growing up, too. Same thing. Couch cushions, blankets. They had bunk beds in one of the rooms, so, you know, we have blankets coming from all over the place, tied up to the door. Oh, yeah, my wife would come home sometimes and be like, what is going on here? Be like, fort house. Just forts were awesome as a kid. And just want to know if you ever had a fort. Did you have forts? Daniel says, made out of poison oak. My nephews and brother and myself all got it good. Ooh, making a fort out of that stuff. I'm so allergic to that stuff. Like, if I look at a plant, it just jumps on me, and all of a sudden, I don't even have to touch it. I could be feet away from it, and it'll just get on me. Amy says, indoor fort with my three older siblings, dad and grandpa. What a blast, right? Amy, totally. Forts were such a blast. I can't wait till I have grandkids. I can wait till I have grandkids. If anyone's listening out there, don't tell my daughters I want grandkids right away, but when they come around, I will be the fort master.
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Tuesday morning. Whew. Wow, boys and girls out there getting ready for work. Oh, it's wild. Can get wild out there. Can get wild here on the morning show, too. I'm Danny Canada. 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
3: 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Going to be another warm one today. Highs up around 87, 88. Mostly sunny skies are predicted for the day. Currently, it is mostly sunny and about 58.
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0: As the sun rises each day in the awesome world of the networks, their generals send forth the stars to do battle for the ratings that rule the realm.
1: All right, here we go. Got a fun battle for us today. This is a throwback battle. American Idol just ended last night. And Hannah from Willow Springs, Missouri, Hannah Harper, won American Idol. So here's some American Idol jokes from some throwback late night hosts. All right, we'll kick it off right now. Third place with Conan O'Brien.
2: American Idol producers are saying that when the show returns next week with two new celebrity judges, there's going to be less put-downs and more support for the contestants. Yeah. Yeah. In other words, this will be the last season.
1: All right, we've got second place today, Jay Leno.
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5: 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Charlie Sheen said he would like to be part of the show. 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

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I hope you are. 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
3: All right, let's take a look. What happened today, May 12th, way back when? Well, in 63, Bob Dylan walked out of a dress rehearsals for the Ed Sullivan Show because CBS censors told him that he could not perform Talking John Birch Society Blues. So he said, that's it, I'm out. In 65, Satisfaction was recorded by the Rolling Stones. In 71, Jerry Lee Lewis was granted a divorce from his cousin Myra. Also in 71, Mick Jagger and Bianca Perez Morena de Macias were married. In 72, the Rolling Stones released the album Exile on Main Street. In 77, Hotel California earned a gold record for the Eagles. In 83, Meatloaf filed for bankruptcy. 1985, an honorary Doctor of Music degree was given to Lionel Richie from his alma mater, Tuskegee Institute in Alabama. Fast forward to 1999, George Jones pled guilty to driving while impaired and violating the Tennessee's open container law in Franklin. He was fined $550. 2002, at Miami International Airport, Dionne Warwick was arrested when baggage screeners found 11 marijuana cigarettes inside her lipstick container. Also in 2002, Tom Hamilton from Aerosmith's home in Cape Cod was destroyed by a fire. The house was under construction at the time. And finally, on this day in 2017, former One Direction singer Harry Styles releases his self-titled debut solo album. And there you go. That's what happened today, May 12th, way back when.
0: Back to the music.
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I think it's time for a random fact. This one is a doozy. Listen to this. Over in Switzerland, it is illegal to own just one guinea pig. Yep, you have to get more than one because guinea pigs get lonely, and the Swiss don't like that. If you get a guinea pig, gotta get it a friend.

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3: I've done comedy for a while. I've done a lot of different shows. I did one in a prison once. So we go in. Let's say you guys are the inmates. So I'm sitting here. I'm like doing my dumb jokes. None of it works. Every joke I have involves being outside in the past 30 years. Like, I'm like, traffic's crazy. You guys remember? Who remembers? People remember traffic here, right? So I'm doing my dumb jokes, and then an inmate gets up and starts walking towards me. I'm like, oh boy, here we go. You know, like he's going to use me to break out. And I don't want to point at him, but no one's like, look at, but I am using hand gestures. I'm like, what do you guys do on this side of the room? Should he be walking up like that? Turns out the bathrooms are behind me. He's a good guy. I judged him on what he was wearing and where we were at.
4: Nate Pregazzi for you on the Comedy Corner there. One of my favorite comedians right now. Check him out. I'm not sure what that particular clip is from, but he's got a lot of great specials out there. You just got to Google him around and find some Nate Pregazzi. Here, I'll give you a quick weather update brought to you by Lamb Air. 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Lamb Air Pride in performance. Highs today could be in the high 80s, 86, 87, they're saying, for the high, with mostly sunny skies. Currently, it is sunny and 63. Coming up, crazy but true.
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5: Here we go.
6: Oh, yeah, this is awesome. All right. Our first story takes place here in Oregon, where a pencil is running for governor.
7: What the hell are you talking about?
6: I'll tell you what I'm talking about. A former college professor is running for governor in Oregon, and he's doing it dressed as a giant pencil. This is to protest the state's terrible reading scores. Jay Schubert, better known as Pencil, says Oregon has some of the worst fourth grade reading numbers in the country, and he wants voters to literally write in pencil on their ballots as a protest against both political parties and the state's education system. The 6-foot-tall pencil costume candidate can't actually legally become governor, but that's not really the point. Schubert says that if enough people write in pencil, it'll pressure state leaders to take literacy more seriously and overhaul how reading is taught in schools. He's especially critical of the Democratic leadership that's controlled Oregon politics for years, arguing their reforms haven't gone far enough. Basically, Oregon politics has now officially entered the schoolhouse rock meets Comic-Con phase. Great job, everyone. Next, a woman cuts open an onion from Walmart, and what she finds and says makes inside makes her gag.
8: What the hell is that?
6: Oh, this is gross. A woman is going viral on TikTok after cutting open an onion that she bought from Walmart Canada and discovered what looked like a science experiment gone horribly wrong. She says the onion looked completely normal on the outside, but when she sliced into it, the inside was dark red, sort of maroonish, mushy, and moldy looking. She instantly grossed out, saying that she wanted to throw up and joking that she may never eat an onion again. Ironically, the rest of the onions in the bag look perfectly fine, but experts say the nasty surprise was likely caused by something called bacterial soft rot, where bacteria sneaks into the onion through the top or maybe a tiny weak spot in the skin and basically rot it from the inside out. The condition can turn the onion wet, slimy, and discolored, which explains why the inside looked like it belonged in a zombie movie, while the outside still looked like it was grocery store fresh. Food experts say that if you find one like this, toss it immediately, check nearby onions, and wash your knife and cutting board before using them again. Smart move. All right, finally, a guy got so addicted to vaping that he was actually still puffing on the vape on the way to the hospital.
9: What is wrong with you?
6: Addiction, man. He just had to have that vape. Dylan Boney, 34-year-old chef and tree feller from Pine in Arizona, says that he quit cigarettes before his daughter was born back in 2019 and immediately switched to vaping because he believed that it was a cleaner, safer alternative. Instead, he says the habit completely took over his life. Dylan admitted that he vaped constantly, carrying it everywhere, hitting it nonstop, and even falling asleep with it in his hand or under his pillow. Goodness. He described the amount that he vaped as ungodly. Then back in February, while working a shift as a chef, he suddenly felt crushing chest pain and thought that he was having a heart attack. Despite feeling like he was breathing through a straw, he stubbornly kept working for about another hour while clutching his chest and just chopping vegetables. Eventually, he drove himself to the hospital, he blacked out, and doctors discovered that his right lung had collapsed. Dylan later learned that he had actually been holding his vape and using it while being wheeled into the emergency room. He underwent emergency surgery and spent nearly 2 weeks in the hospital. He's now quit vaping completely and says that he regrets ever touching it. All right, well, there you go. That's your Crazy But True for Tuesday, May 12th.
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Classic Hits 102.7 The Drive. You got one more hour with me on this Tuesday morning. 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They're on Crater Lake Highway across from Diner 62. 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
1: Gut Punch.
0: At Gut Punch, all of our personal trainers punch you in the gut for about 15, 20 minutes. 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So come in today to
1: Gut Punch.
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2: I've tried to quit, but they just won't let me. 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They literally meant I couldn't quit.
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2: 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Hey, guys.
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0: 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You need
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Hey, well, listen to this random fact. There are more than 80 Legos for every person in the world. More than 80 Legos. That's amazing. I love Legos as a kid. That's a lot of Legos. That's probably why they're looking to start making them from recycled materials. That's probably a good idea.

0: This is not headline news. Vin Diesel says a Fast and Furious show is in the works. Technically, he pointed at a TV and grunted, "Cars," but you get the point. There's a movie in the works about the early days of MTV. It promises a lot of surprises, like the M once standing for music. Leo has been the Pope for a year. You can tell he's Americanized the Vatican because there's a neglected wave runner in the front yard. And an Oasis documentary is coming to theaters. It depicts Oasis as you've rarely seen them before. Together. This is not headline news. More coming up on the All-American Morning Show with Danny Canada.
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0: right. Well, whip it good. Yeah, they whipped me right on out of here. I'm Danny Canada. That's it for me in the All-American Morning Show here on Classic Hits 102.7 The Drive. On a Tuesday, anyways, thanks for hanging out with me in the Bridges Automotive Studio. Before I go, I got a few things that you need to know. Apparently, Los Angeles right now is the worst city for mosquitoes. You know, just what a town full of Hollywood celebrities need. More pricks. Oh, you hear this? Someone stole 100 hot dogs from a Florida school. Now, the hot dogs have an estimated street value of pretty much whatever Jack Black will pay for them. One of the fastest rising baby names for girls is Clarity, with a K. Here, let me use it in a sentence for you. Dang! Who knew that here in the year 2044, there'd be so many strippers named Clarity? Just for an example. There's a remote tribe over in China where men are considered useless. So women just raise their children without them. And what are the men doing about it? I think they're probably celebrating, I guess. Kids are drawing fake mustaches on their face in order to deceive online age verifications. Way to go, kids. It's pretty smart. I mean, hey, it worked for Timothée Chalamet. And finally, on April 27th, the 50th hottest cities in the planet, they were all over in India. And just so you know, India also had the 50 hottest curry dishes. Hottest curry dishes. All right, that's it for me. I'm out. Like I said, Holly's in. Have a great rest of your Tuesday. I'm Danny Canada. See you tomorrow, eh?
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Good morning. I'm Holly Davidson. How you doing? Gonna be a glorious afternoon once again today. Are you ready for it? For the lady who drives the tiny little Toyota-looking car with the Michael Myers headrest. You got me. I'm sitting at a light and she comes rolling by and I'm like, lady, you got somebody getting ready to jump you from behind. Freaked me out a little bit. It was pretty good, actually.

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0: There's Dance All Days. It's Wang Chung. Classic. It's 102.7 The Drive. I am Holly Davidson. Let's do Sad Days. All right. Now, I thought you guys already knew, but just in case you didn't, there are two rules for Mother's Day. First, don't forget about Mother's Day. And two, even if you do remember, don't blow it. Those were the rules. That's all you had to do. That's it. Mother's Day, of course, this past Sunday. If you're finding out just now, consider yourself lucky to be alive, first of all. But some Mother's Day fails have been hitting the internet over the past couple of days. A bunch of them are sad because no mother wants to feel left out or forgotten. But some of them are kind of strange as well. Not just sad, like you guys are pathetic. Stop it. But really odd. So, of course, somebody put up a list of a couple of these. We're going to go through some of them. One mother said that her husband ruined her Mother's Day by telling her how grateful she should be for all the stuff he was helping her with on Mother's Day. Stop it. They also had to cancel a trip to his parents because he wanted to smoke the Mary Jane and she wouldn't let them drive anywhere if he gets high. So, yeah. One kid said their mother got upset when they texted her happy birthday message. She just said, thanks. When asked if there was anything wrong, the mother said that a call would have been better and that she felt undervalued. Yeah.
1: Happy Mother's Day.
0: Ooh, the effort. Good job. One mom, she shared a card she got from her five-year-old that said, I love you, Mom, but I love Dad more. She took it in stride, you know, she said, nice, kid, really nice. At least I got to sleep in. Those dang five-year-olds. One mother said she was disappointed because her husband got something for his mother, but didn't plan anything special for her. And you guys do this all the time.
1: You're not my mom.
0: All right. Keep that same energy come Father's Day. I'm just saying. He said he didn't forget Mother's Day, but their newborn was too young to do anything to celebrate, so he didn't prepare anything for her. Because why?
1: You're not my mom.
0: Crazy. That's when you men need to really step up more. One mother said she got a card from her husband, but nothing else, and she asked, okay, great. What should we do? The husband said, I figured we could just hang out at the house. And then she said, you know, each year on Father's Day, I order something cute for him, usually from Etsy, and we go out for the day and I do stuff for him. But no. So to those people and others, one person suggested a mulligan. You guys want a do-over for this? No. No, just get her a spa day. Just get her a spa day. Massage, facial, mani-pedi, something weird with mud. You know, all better than the nothing you would do for a second weekend in a row. If you're not good at it, just buy her love, man. Spa day.
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0: 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Lamb Air, pride in performance. We're looking at mostly sunny, about 89 today. I know, cool down a little bit. Sorry. It's Oregon. Chance of showers, 49 overnight. Chance of showers, then partly sunny tomorrow, getting up to about 73.
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0: little Glenn Fry for you. 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I'm Holly Davidson. It's time for Just So You Know. All right. Have you guys ever had that random text from your boomer parents or grandparents that basically deals somebody's morbid health issues? You know what I mean? Just like think random text. He's gone with no explanation of who he is. It's apparently the youngins have given it a name. It's called the boomer bad news drop. And it's when your parents or older relatives casually send alarming news with zero context, like randomly admitting that they had surgery and didn't want to bother anyone. That is sad. Sad that they have to do that with you. What's wrong with you? Or out of the blue, they describe your uncle's platelet count from a recent blood draw. Like, I didn't even know Uncle Skip was sick, right? Therapists say a lot of boomers were raised to treat emotions like facts instead of conversations. So instead of easing your sweet little emotions into difficult news, they just drop it mid-sentence and move on. People on Reddit, of course, have a different thought process about this. They think it's because boomers love to be the first ones to give bad news. It's not. It's not. Especially bad medical news. But at least it gives younger generations another thing to bond over. So y'all are sitting there bonding over boomers again, right? You know, Reddit youngins, you guys know absolutely nothing. I'm sorry, you don't. You don't. And I am not a boomer. Sit all the way down. But you know nothing. The younger generations are super rude and don't really want to hear anything from boomers unless they can make fun of them. For example, giving them a rude name when they tell you that somebody just got surgery themselves or when somebody else is sick. That's why they give you Cliff's notes and move on. If you were caring, they might talk to you and not just give you the so-called boomer bad news drops. You're brats.
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2: Weather.
3: 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We're looking at mostly sunny, 89 today. Chance of showers, 49 overnight. Chance of showers and then partly sunny tomorrow, getting up to about 73.
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I am Holly Davidson. Let's do the bad dad joke of the day, shall we? So dad says, you know, if you see a crime at an Apple store, are you now officially an eyewitness?

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I am Holly Davidson. So ZZ Top bringing that legendary Texas blues rock swagger to the Rogue Valley. That's right. Going to be here with Cheap Trick, special guest. That show is going to be August 13th at the Weimar Amphitheater at the Expo. 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

0: 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I'm Holly Davidson in the Marble Concepts and Design Studio. It's time for You Ain't Smart. Police in Florida investigating two males who hopped a fence at a high school and entered a building through an unlocked door. Oh, tisk, tisk, janitors. Remember to lock that up unless you're in on it. What did they do while they were in there? Well, they rode bicycles. They used other equipment intended for special needs kids. Then they stole $50 worth of lanyards. Why? And also got away with approximately 100 hot dogs and some ice cream, valued at about $60. That's what they said. This happened in the middle of the night last week. It sounds like the thieves could have been students or young adults, but that's not 100% clear. They're not giving you much information. That could be one of the reasons why. Police are asking for the public, you got any leads? Got any information on these kids? Grown men, whoever they are? Like, maybe you saw somebody climbing over the fence with mustard on their faces and sticky ice cream fingers.
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0: 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We're looking at mostly sunny, about 89 today. Chance showers 49 overnight. Little showers in the morning, otherwise partly sunny. High of around 73 tomorrow afternoon.
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0: 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It's Careless Whisper from Wham. I am Holly Davidson. Let's do today's headlines. First headline of the day, your friendly local conspiracy theorist will love this. Hi, I'm Holly. Nice to meet you. Where's my tinfoil hat? Hold on. I can't find it. It's over there somewhere. I think I'll survive it without it this afternoon. There's an artist right now who has created an apocalypse early warning system. You want to know what it does? It's pretty cool. It tracks private jets around the world. If a large number of jets suddenly flee cities, it might be a warning sign for the rest of us non-Richie Rich folks that they know something. I want to flee to the mountains. ASAP. I heard about this the other day. I was so like, oh, that could be useful. Ram is recalling a bunch of its 2,500 pickups because, get this, they're too fast for their own tires. Get bigger tires. Don't slow down the vehicle. Because when everybody's flying out of the country for the apocalypse early warning system, you're going to need to get in that truck and go fast, right? So, a court has awarded a German tourist more than $1,100 after his family was left without sun loungers while on vacation in Greece because other guests had gotten there first. What on earth is going on? Oh, you got to be quicker than that. How would you feel about using, quote, pet parking spaces, unquote, outside of grocery stores, you know, supermarkets and things like that? So instead of bringing your dogs in, you put them in these little pet parking spaces, and they look like small temperature controlled rooms with a window, which you would prepay for through an app. Kind of looks like the little holding areas when you bring them to a groomer, are only a little bit bigger and temperature controlled. So not a bad idea. And finally, does anybody miss going to Sizzler? That's the headline. They might be coming back. I would be down for a good steak in a salad bar.
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7: 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Mostly sunny, about 89 today. Chance of showers, 49 overnight. After that, clears out. Partly sunny, 73 expected tomorrow.
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I'm Holly Davidson in the Marble Concepts and Design Studio. Let's do How Old Do You Feel? Going 94 years back to start this afternoon. 1932, Charles Lindbergh's 20-month-old son. So almost two. A.K.A. the Lindbergh baby. He was found dead 10 days after he had been abducted. Sad times. 66 years ago in 1960, that's when Frank Sinatra and Elvis Presley appeared on a TV special together. And then they like swapped roles. So Sinatra performed Love Me Tender and Elvis sang Witchcraft, and it did a lot of witchcraft and all the ladies watching. A wink. They were so happy. 48 years ago in 1978, the Commerce Department caved in to feminists and said hurricanes would no longer be named exclusively after women.

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Cars. 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You guys have a great rest of your afternoon. I'll talk to you tomorrow. I'm going to leave you with some Cool in the Gang. I'm Holly Davidson. See ya.

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